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1: Good afternoon. I'm Sage Daniels. A major power line removal project near Sultry Bay was completed this week. BC Hydro says crews have successfully removed the 138 kilovolt power line crossing over Agamemnon Channel. The utility says the removal of this power line is key to modernizing the coastal transmission system that powers Powell River and surrounding communities. The removal of the Agamemnon Channel power line follows the removal of the neighboring Jervis Inlet power line in October. British Columbia is adding 17 more projects to its list of major projects it plans to fast-track. It builds on a list of 18 initial projects announced last year as part of the NDP government's Look West economic plan. Premier David Eby said Wednesday, BC needs to be prepared for economic uncertainty due to U.S. tariffs and the conflict in Iran.
2: We have to be able to stand on our own 2 feet. We have to lean into our strengths and develop the natural resources that we have here in the province to ensure that we are creating opportunity going forward.
1: He said $88 billion in proposed major projects are on track to move forward over the next 3 years. The Comox and Kitsilas First Nations say their treaty bills have been mischaracterized. Neighbor First Nations and leadership have called for the pair of treaty bills to be halted in the BC legislature until concerns about overlapping territory are addressed. They say the treaties will infringe on 80 to 90% of their territories. David Try, senior treaty negotiator for Kitsilas, said the First Nations will continue to negotiate in good faith with its neighbors.
3: We're going to continue to negotiate in good faith. We're not going anywhere. Neither are they. You know, we're always going to be neighbors.
1: The nine allied tribes, the Lax, Kwatlams, and the Wiwakam First Nations are asking for a 180-day pause in the ratification process.
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Remember Y2K? 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
2: Well, how's it going? My name is Kenny. Thank you so much for hanging out with us. Hopefully, you're having an awesome weekend. I want to have a discussion about the most impressive place you've ever fallen asleep. So I'm reading a story. This is out of the Lower Mainland in Vancouver. Electric vehicle. Police caught a 37-year-old driver asleep at the wheel. Now, not only was the driver eyes closed, but their arms were folded. Like, you know when you get into an airplane and you got nowhere to put your arms, so you just fold them in front of you and you put your head back. I'm actually doing it right now. And you could get a good little nap in doing that. But during rush hour traffic, so the game is this. What's the ticket cost on that? Technically, is there a rule written down saying you can't be asleep behind the wheel? I don't know. Now, I thought for fun today, the question could be, well, two parts. If you're the judge, how much is the ticket? And then the other question is, where is the most impressive place you had the ability to fall asleep? If you can beat driving in rush hour traffic, you got to let us know. You got to tell us that story. The Kenny Jones Show, VistaRadio.ca. Hit us up. Most impressive place to have a nap. And saying at work isn't going to cut it.
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2: Kenny, hope your weekend is awesome. Question, you watch Saturday Night Live?
3: Oh, yeah, I used to. I don't watch it very much anymore.
2: But. You know, I feel like we're all kind of like that. Like, oh, yeah, for sure, but not anymore. You know what I mean?
3: Yeah, that's right.
2: All right, so when the cast of the show in the middle of the sketch, if they break character and start laughing, do you appreciate that or do you think it's lame?
3: You know, I don't mind it because it, I mean, it just shows that they're human. Because honestly, it's sometimes it's pretty funny.
2: Does it make me a jerk to think any other cast member when they crack up, I think it's hilarious, except for Jimmy Fallon? When he used to laugh, I'd be like, he does it too much.
3: He did do it too much, I remember, actually. It was almost like every other skit, he would just start laughing. 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
2: All right, so good. It's good to know I'm not crazy.
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2: All right, why are we talking about this? Well, actually, we should probably play the SNL music. It's so good.
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2: No, we're talking about this because Kevin Nealon, he tweeted that he didn't break character. And it seems to be happening more and more and more. And my wife and I, we've been debating the whole breaking character on SNL thing for years. I mean, that goes right back to like when we were dating, like first date conversation. I'm against it only because of Jimmy Fallon. I do like it when it happens a little bit. But because Jimmy Fallon, when he was a cast member, he did it all the time. And he kind of ruined it. Where are you at on this one? Hit us up, the Kenny Jones Show, VistaRadio.ca.
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2: Look at you just listening to the coolest radio station around. How's it going? It's Kenny. Quick story here. Last Friday night, I should also back it up. I'm a massive fan of the Dead Milkmen. They're a punk rock band out of Philadelphia. Massive fan. Huge fan. Tattoos, the whole nine yards. Last weekend, the wife and I, we went out for dinner. And then we came home. And the night was like, we weren't going out, but like we weren't. We were sitting there like, what are we doing? And I'm like, you know what? It's been a while since I listened to some old B-sides. You know, now these B-sides aren't available on any of the streaming platforms. You got to dig out the CD player and the CDs. So what a gong show to try and hook up a CD player in my house. How bad is that? Got the vinyl, got the record player fine, but the CD player to listen to these old B-sides. Anyways, dig it out, get it up, listen to some tunes. It was nice. And then when it was all said and done, a few hours later, I said, geesh, man, would they just put this stuff on streaming so it's a heck of a lot easier to get at? And then I come across an article today. Forget CD players. Maxwell is releasing new cassette players for us. They're Bluetooth, USB-C fast charging. The whole nine yards, got all the modern technology, but it's still a cassette player. You mean to tell me we're going back to cassettes? And get this. This thing's $80. And for an extra $13.35, you can get a 5-pack of blank tapes. Are we really doing this? Are we really bringing back the cassettes? Come on now. I know I sound like old man yelling at clouds, but my experience of just trying to pull out an old CD that I haven't listened to in a long time was enough of a struggle, let alone a cassette. Anyways, I'll hop off the soapbox. I'll stop complaining. I don't know who's going to buy this thing, but do we remember? We all remember cassettes. It was a mess. It was a gong show.
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2: My name is Kenny. Got to say thank you for hanging out with us. Lots of great sleeping stories today.
3: I fell asleep under the gun, and they were doing my leg, and I fell asleep under the gun.
2: You're another one that fell asleep through a tattoo.
3: I guess I have a high tolerance for pain.
2: Yeah, I don't know. Like, how long into the tattoo till you passed out?
3: It wasn't passed out. The tattooist was really quiet, and about 30 minutes in, I dozed off for like an hour.
2: Wow. I mean, as a guy that's got a bunch of tattoos that squirm through every single second of it, I'm impressed with that.
3: Yeah, I don't know what to say. Thank you, I guess.
2: Yeah, that's one of those things you're like, yeah, so what am I supposed to do with this, right?
3: Yep. So I've fallen asleep next to a screaming diesel engine up north.
2: That'd be difficult. I'll give you that.
3: Yeah, it was long hours, really tired. We crawled in the machine, and the throbbing engine next to me just put me to sleep.
2: It's like a lullaby.
3: Yep. All right. Well, you have a great day. Keep up the good work with the music. It's awesome.
2: Hey, thank you. Appreciate you calling. Appreciate you listening. Most impressive spot you've managed to fall asleep. Lots of people. I thought the tattoo was crazy, but no, there's been quite a few messages. Root canals, concerts, all kinds of stuff. What do you got? Hit us up, The Kenny Jones Show, VistaRadio.ca.
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2: My name is Kenny. We have Crazy Mike who joins us on the show each week. We follow his first couple of years of retirement. It's always fun. Hey, buddy. How are you?
3: I'm all right.
2: Have you heard of the 999 challenge? I was curious. I read about this and I was like, I wonder if Crazy Mike's heard about it.
3: No.
2: It's the ability to do the 999 challenge. 9 beers, 9 hot dogs, and 9 innings. You think you could do that?
3: Not a chance.
2: I was thinking about it long and hard. If you get a couple of long innings, there's a good possibility it can be done.
3: When I was 35 or so, yes, but not now.
2: What is it, the 9 beers or is it the 9 hot dogs?
3: The 9 hot dogs.
2: Oh, see, I think it's the 9 beers that would get me, because I think by 7, I'd be hammered.
3: Doesn't stop you, though.
2: By the 7th, I can't even walk.
3: Yep.
2: The 9 hot dogs, those ballpark hot dogs aren't very big, but I guess 9 of them, you know?
3: Have to be 9, 9, 9, 9, 9, because 9 beers, 9 hot dogs, 9 trips to the can.
2: I think it'd be more 9, 9, 9, 19.
3: Yeah, exactly.
2: But that's apparently the 999 challenge is going to be like the biggest thing around the major leagues this year. So much so that apparently the league is looking at it and they're possibly going to do PSAs, like public service announcements, against it because they don't want people, you know, being that hammered and eating that many hot dogs, right?
3: Well, but that's the other thing, though. If I was in America, I could do it because 9 American beers is like 2 glasses of water.
2: And there's the joke. Well played. I love it. Good little report.
3: Okay.
2: I like your burn on American beer. Well played.
3: Thanks, man. We will chat again.
2: You got it, buddy.
3: All right. Bye-bye.
4: During the pandemic, alcohol and drug use increased, and some police services report an increase in impaired driving that caused heartbreak and devastation. An impaired driver killed my brother DJ, and our family has never been the same. 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Now more than ever, we need your commitment to never drive impaired. Let's keep our roads safe so your family won't suffer like mine.
5: A message from Jamie Lynn Hancock of Mad Canada.
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2: How's it going? It's Kenny. Hope your weekend's great. Now, it doesn't matter what is actually doing outside with the weather. Just looking at the calendar has got to give you some relief that summer is close. We can almost touch it. I'm so excited for this summer. I think this summer is going to be awesome. Are you fired up or what?
3: Well, no. I'm an accountant, so I wanted to be miserable this time of year. I spend my life in the office.
2: Listen, that's the most honest statement yet. Tell me you don't have to wear a tie, though.
3: No. God, no. That died a generation ago.
2: But can't you, like, take your laptop and go sit on a picnic table or something like that?
3: Except for I wouldn't get anything done.
2: Yeah, good point. Yeah. Well played. All right, fair deal.
3: All right, thank you.
4: Royal LePage Powell River invites you to our annual Mother's Day weekend car wash, happening this Saturday, May 9th in the RLP parking lot at 4766 Joyce Avenue. 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Stop by this Saturday, May 9th.
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1: Good morning. I'm Sage Daniels. British Columbia is adding 17 more projects to its list of major projects it plans to fast-track. It builds on a list of 18 initial projects announced last year as part of the NDP government's Look West economic plan. Premier David Eby said Wednesday, BC needs to be prepared for economic uncertainty due to U.S. tariffs and the conflict in Iran.
2: We have to be able to stand on our own 2 feet. We have to lean into our strengths and develop the natural resources that we have here in the province to ensure that we are creating opportunity going forward.
1: He said $88 billion in proposed major projects are on track to move forward over the next 3 years. The Comox and Kitsilas First Nations say their treaty bills have been mischaracterized. Neighbor First Nations and leadership have called for the pair of treaty bills to be halted in the BC legislature until concerns about overlapping territory are addressed. They say the treaties will infringe on 80 to 90% of their territories. David Try, senior treaty negotiator for Kitsilas, said the First Nations will continue to negotiate in good faith with its neighbors.
3: We're going to continue to negotiate in good faith. We're not going anywhere. Neither are they. You know, we're always going to be neighbors.
1: The 9 allied tribes, the Lax Quatlams, and the Wiwakum First Nations are asking for a 180-day pause in the ratification process.
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2: It is Kenny, and I hope you're having a great weekend. Thanks so much for hanging out with us. Appreciate it. Let's grab a call here. What's going on this weekend?
3: Probably mow the lawn.
2: Oh, are you? Wait a minute. Hopefully. Don't. I have to check. Are you one of these guys that likes to mow the lawn?
3: No, I haven't done it all year, and I don't want to do it, but it's getting to that point.
2: It's go time, is it?
3: Yeah.
2: All right, man. Good luck with that.
3: All right, thanks.
2: Appreciate you checking in. Now, I have three houses on my street. I've been watching these houses for the last 3 years, and I'm sure of it. They hate each other. And their landscaping, their yard work ability is so awesome. I mean, it's magazine worthy. But I'm convinced it's a battle between the three of them. So I'm really looking forward to this summer to see what happens next. But I'm so convinced that they hate one another. My wife's like, why you got to put that out there? I'm like, no, it's a battle. It really is. They one-up each other. And I noticed last year the one house kind of dropping the ball a little bit compared to the other two. And I mean, still, when I say drop the ball, it's still like tenfold better than 99% of the houses on the street. I mean, these houses are unbelievable. Yard work, it's crazy. I know a lot of people, it's their hobby. So if I am trashing yard work, I apologize. It's just, me and yard work, not friends. But what do you got? What are the weekend plans? Hit us up, the Kenny Jones Show, VistaRadio.ca.
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3: Hey, it's Kenny. Asking for a friend. You know that line, asking for a friend. Who is currently driving around with their check engine light on? Would you want to be honest about that? Go for it.
4: Hey, buddy. Check engine light right here, bro.
3: Is it on right now?
4: Oh, yeah.
3: How long has it been on?
4: And this one about a year.
3: And how does it make you feel?
4: It makes my eye twitch and it makes me stutter. makes me feel like I love my country and the economy, bro.
3: Well played. All right, well, I do appreciate you checking in. So you're currently driving with the check engine light. It's been on for about a year.
4: Yep, you got it, bro. Here's an even better one. I got 5 vehicles and it's on in all 4 of them.
3: Okay.
4: Yeah, one's at the shop. Yeah.
3: What was your name?
4: Rob Acton.
3: All right, Rob. Thanks, buddy.
4: I was gonna say my company name, but I don't know if that's good for business.
3: Awesome, buddy.
4: You have a good day, bro.
3: You too. We'll talk soon. Don't be a stranger.
4: Okay. Cheers.
3: Now, only asking this question because Trucker Lee, who's been on the show a ton of times, he's a really good guy, great contributor to the show. His favorite thing to do is to work on vehicles, fix vehicles. So I thought it was absolutely hilarious when we were chatting and he said that his check engine light was on and he just puts a piece of electrical tape over it so it doesn't bother him. I'm like, oh my God, we got to have a discussion about the check engine light. Who's driving around with their check engine light currently on? And it doesn't even bother you.
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2: It is Kenny. Well, we got some food news. Yeah, man. I haven't had food news in a while. Now, I don't know how old this story is. It's just appearing in my timeline now, but this is concerning. If you're a fan of the Kit Kat bar, which, hey, Kit Kat bar, solid choice. In your chocolate bar picks, I guess. Standing in front of that counter with all those choices. You're always safe to go with a Kit Kat. But anyways, here's the story. Thieves, this is in Europe, stole 12 tons of Kit Kats, which is apparently 413,792 actual units. Units of Kit Kat bars. That's a lot of chocolate bars. Now, here's where I find this interesting. The spokesperson says, quote, "We've always encouraged people to have a break with Kit Kat, but it seems thieves have taken the message too literally." End quote. Now, I appreciate the attempt at a joke, but if I'm holding stocks in that company, I'm like, not the time for jokes, buddy. Not the time for jokes. We lost 413,000 chocolate bars. That's definitely going to hit the bottom line. Now, of course, the story does come with the earworm. I don't know. I think that was a jerk face move to play that, because that'll be in your head all day. Give me a break. Give me a break. But there it is. Another round of food news. If we do run into a Kit Kat shortage here in our wonderful country of Canada, I will let you know. Fingers crossed that doesn't happen, because we don't need that right now.
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1: Good afternoon. I'm Sage Daniels. The Comox and Kitsilas First Nations say their treaty bills recently tabled in the BC legislature have been mischaracterized. They pushed back Thursday against calls from neighboring First Nations to halt the process until concerns about overlapping territory are addressed. Comox Chief Counselor Nicole Rempel disputed claims that the treaty would grant them 80% of Wewakum First Nations territory.
2: You know, the fact that the land base in our treaty package is 12,500-ish acres, leaving millions and millions of acres for them to negotiate in their own treaty. That's not the narrative that's put out there.
1: The BC government has said negotiations with neighboring First Nations will continue throughout the ratification process. The head of the BC Nurses Union says it will hold a strike vote in May as contract talks with the province remain stalled. The union says the province has rejected a majority of the union's proposals on workload, workplace violence, and occupational health and safety. BCNU President Adrian Gear says there are more than 4,500 nursing vacancies across the province.
3: We do not have enough nurses currently to provide the care that British Columbians need, and nurses have been holding the system together, doing more with less.
1: Nurses are an essential service in BC, so any job action would need to maintain a certain minimum level of service.
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1: Good afternoon. I'm Sage Daniels. The Comox and Kitsellis First Nations say their treaty bills recently tabled in the BC legislature have been mischaracterized. They pushed back Thursday against calls from neighboring First Nations to halt the process until concerns about overlapping territory are addressed. Comox Chief Counselor Nicole Rampell disputed claims that the treaty would grant them 80% of Wewakum First Nations territory.
2: You know, the fact that the land base in our treaty package is 12,500-ish acres, leaving millions and millions of acres for them to negotiate in their own treaty. That's not the narrative that's put out there.
1: The BC government has said negotiations with neighboring First Nations will continue throughout the ratification process. The head of the BC Nurses Union says it will hold a strike vote in May as contract talks with the province remain stalled. The union says the province has rejected a majority of the union's proposals on workload, workplace violence, and occupational health and safety. BCNU President Adrian Gear says there are more than 4,500 nursing vacancies across the province.
3: We do not have enough nurses currently to provide the care that British Columbians need, and nurses have been holding the system together, doing more with less.
1: Nurses are an essential service in BC, so any job action would need to maintain a certain minimum level of service.
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0: Ted Nugent and I played Festus, Missouri. It was in a cave, a literal cave. And yeah, you try to play rock and roll in a cave and with about a 25-foot ceiling, and you're not going to be able to hear much bashing around. That was an interesting one, yeah. Well, it was more Ted's crowd, because he had played there more than we had. So they were pretty head-banging sort of crowd, and they were having a good time. They were feeling good.
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